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understand why. See, it's burning me to hold on to this. I know this is something I gotta do, but that don't mean I want to. What I'm trying to say is that

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2: 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Now some of you might still be in that place. 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

0: This is the second date update on the 10th with Ramiro, Pebbles, Melissa, and Leroy. Early in the morning. 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
1: Eric.
2: Hey. Hey, guys. Thanks for taking my call.
1: What's up? So you're looking for Amanda?
2: Yeah. I'm a little confused.
1: Uh-huh.
2: Because I've been hanging out with Amanda for about a month now.
1: Yeah.
2: And I thought we were in a great freaking relationship, but now she's ghosting me.
1: Okay. So what do you think you did to mess up this great freaking relationship?
2: Nothing. Absolutely nothing.
3: I love the confidence.
2: I know. I've been replaying everything in my head for like 3 days, and I can't think of anything. That's why I'm calling you. I figured you guys could help.
1: So you can't think of like, okay, the dig deep, like anything just small and random that might have f***ed her off.
2: Okay, I mean, maybe there was this one thing that embarrassed her a little. But it happened on our third date, and it just was funny. It was meant to be funny.
1: Okay, we'll be the judge of that. What happened?
2: Okay, so we're having drinks at a bar, and a girl came over and asked if anyone's sitting in the stool next to me.
1: Yeah.
2: As a joke, I screamed out, "Don't talk to me! I have a girlfriend!" And I pointed to her.
1: Yeah. Okay, and what happened there?
2: It went over like a fart in a church, guys. No one laughed. Everyone at the bar just stared at me like I was an a-hole. That thing where I had to explain the joke, which of course makes it less funny, explaining a joke.
1: Yeah.
2: But in my defense, that was 2 weeks ago, and we've gone out a bunch since then. So it would be weird if she's blowing me off for that.
1: So you were trying to do like the, I get it. Like, "I'm taken, ladies. Please stop trying to hit on me right in front of my girlfriend" type of thing. Except that literally nobody got the joke.
2: Yeah. And this is just coming out of nowhere.
1: Right, right.
2: Do you think you guys could try to call her?
1: Yeah, I mean, listen, we could definitely try and call her. Now, there's a couple steps. We got to try and call her. She has to pick up. She has to, and then.
2: Many variables.
1: Yeah, many variables. Right. Then she has to be willing to, if that's it, we could explain, you know, your side of it and convince her maybe to see you again, but. There could always be the thing that there's something else. So anyway, we'll start with step one, trying to call her, okay?
2: Thank you.
1: All right, hang on. Second date update on the 10s.
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1: All right, so we just spoke to Eric, and he's looking for Amanda, and he's very confused because he said that, like, last time they hung out, nothing happened. He was like, a couple of weeks ago, they were on a date. They were, like, at a bar, and the stool next to him was empty, and a woman just came over and said, is anybody sitting here? And, like, he tried to be funny, and I can sympathize with him because sometimes I don't. If I'm out in public with my wife, I'll make a joke, and she's like, you need to recognize your audience. So he said, when the girl said, is this seat empty? He said, how did you say it again, Eric? You screamed at her?
2: I screamed at her, but I think that you guys would understand because you're always trying to be funny.
1: Yeah, he said, don't talk to me. I have a girlfriend. And he pointed to Amanda. And he said, Amanda didn't laugh. The girl didn't laugh. Everybody at the bar was staring at him like he was an idiot. And then he had explained the joke, which made it even... I'm laughing about it, but I'm laughing at the awkwardness. But anyway, or as the children say, cringe. I'm laughing at the cringe.
2: I can still feel them all staring at me.
3: Should.
1: Yeah. All right. So stay quiet. We're going to try and call her right now.
4: Hello, this is Amanda. Can I help you?
1: Oh, beautiful. Amanda, this is Romero, Pebbles, and Melissa, the Get Up crew, the radio show. Can I explain to you why we're calling?
4: Sure.
1: Okay, beautiful. So, we got a phone call from a gentleman who wanted us to call you. Okay?
4: Okay. Is this about a scheduled appointment, or are you trying to book a new service?
1: Neither. It's a gentleman. Let me explain. So this gentleman gave us your phone number. He gave us your phone. He wanted us to call you because he would like to ask you out on a date. And that's what we do. We pay for dates. So the way it works is we'll tell you the gentleman's name. And if you don't want to do a date with him, it's fine. But if you do agree to do just one date with him, we'll make it as comfortable as possible. We'll let you pick the location, the day, the time, all that stuff. And we will pay for the food and the drinks. We'll reserve the restaurant just for you and this gentleman to have a date, see if you get it. He thinks you have a chemistry, and to see if you agree.
4: Well, if he has my number, why doesn't he just call me himself?
5: Good question.
1: Because you blocked him, apparently.
5: right, about that.
4: Oh, my God. Is it Eric?
1: It is Eric. Yes.
4: Oh, God. Can you just tell him that you couldn't get in touch with me or something? Like, you tried, but sorry.
1: But did he do something? He's very confused. Did he do something wrong, or?
4: No.
5: Uh-oh.
4: He's actually a really nice guy.
1: Yeah.
4: I just can't see him anymore.
1: Can you tell us? Yeah. If he didn't do anything wrong, why are you blocking him and blowing him off?
4: This is so stupid. Oh, my God. Okay, so the last time we hung out, he introduced me to his mom. And I realized that I already knew her, like, in another context.
3: Oh.
1: Whoa, from what other context?
3: Was it a negative?
1: Yeah.
3: Maybe?
4: Negative, just private. So my best friend's sister is getting married, and for her bachelorette party, my best friend booked this lady, like, as a joke, but it's a lady who gives she gives job lessons.
1: Okay.
5: Oh, why do I know where this is going?
3: Because it is.
4: When I met his mom, like, she's the lady.
5: No!
1: Oh, God! She gave you... No!
4: So he introduces me to her, and she's, like, shakes my hand and kind of gives me a little wink and doesn't say anything. Oh.
1: So if he doesn't know, then what's the big deal?
4: So what do you mean? It's so embarrassing. His mom was basically teaching me, like, exactly how to...
5: God.
2: Oh, my God. Oh, who gives a shit? Who cares?
5: He knows!
1: Oh my God. Wait. Amanda, Eric. So that Eric, I forgot Eric is on the phone right now. He was listening to what you said.
3: Wow.
1: So Eric, wait, did you know about your mother doing the lessons at Bachelor Park?
2: Of course I did. I don't care. It's not like I'm there watching. That's a ladies only thing, and she makes crazy money doing it.
1: Okay.
5: Good for her. Yeah. She must be great at it.
4: No, I don't think you understand. Like, I used your mom's lessons
3: on you.
2: And I loved it. So let's do it again.
5: Oh, my God.
3: I hate this right now. Oh my God.
1: Hold on, but
5: a little awkward.
1: No, but wait, if Eric is not freaked out about this and doesn't care, why not, Amanda?
3: Because she is.
4: Because it's so embarrassing.
2: For who? If I'm not embarrassed and my mom's not embarrassed, you shouldn't be either.
4: Well, I am. And, like, honestly, it's weird to me that you're not embarrassed.
2: Because I'm a f***ing adult. That's why. I know my mom has sucked before, and so have you.
5: Oh, my God. Why are you going to say it like that?
1: Wait, how long, Eric, is this something that, like, how long has your mom been doing this, or that, how long have you known?
2: Probably since I was, like, 12 or 13.
1: Really? And it never bothered you?
2: Look, I mean, at first, it was a little weird, but I never had to hide it when I was having sex with my girlfriends when I was a teenager, and she always gave me condoms for me and my friends, so they all thought she was kind of cool.
1: All right. Well, there you go. Cool mom.
2: Yeah.
1: Hey, can you get over the embarrassment, Amanda, and give this another chance?
4: I don't know. I really feel like I shouldn't.
2: Oh, come on. It's not that big of a deal. I don't care, and trust me, my mom doesn't care. Hey. Mm.
5: Think about the fun conversations at the holiday table, dinner tables.
2: Oh, yeah. Think of the jobs at Christmas.
5: Okay. Oh my God.
1: Come on, Amanda.
3: Oh, my God.
1: Come on.
4: Okay, fine. We'll go out again.
3: Get me out of here.
2: Finally. Awesome.
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0: get up crew, Romero, Melissa, and Leroy. This needs to be a sport because I would watch it. All right. The latest workout trend. You want to talk about really, you know how they call, you know, a lot of sports, they'll be like, oh my God, it's like mental chess. I mean, it's like physical chess or whatever, you know, you have to figure stuff out. Chess boxing. What is it? It's what it's called. Chess boxing. So what it is, you alternate between playing chess on a game board and then boxing in a ring against an opponent. You play chess.
1: Yeah.
0: And then,
1: what if you get taken over? If one of your, is it pawns? What are they called? If so it gets you get knocked out or something?
0: You win through a knockout, boxing knockout.
1: Okay.
0: A checkmate in chess. A time forfeit on the chess clock.
1: Huh.
0: A resignation in either discipline or a referee stoppage. I love 6 rounds of chess alternated with 5 rounds of boxing. Each round is about 3 minutes long.
1: See, I hate it. Boxing, so I'm out on that anyways. I hate
0: Could
1: boxing.
0: Could you imagine?
2: You know, once again, this is another example of no idea is dumb. Like, just if you have an idea, don't worry about people laughing. Just throw it out there. Somehow, some way, someone out there out of the billions of people.
1: Well, there'll always be some moron that likes something.
2: This sounds ridiculous.
0: This sounds amazing.
1: Thank you.
0: This sounds ridiculous. Imagine like round 5 of chess after 4 rounds of getting your bell rung in boxing.
2: You are going to set aside time during your day to sit down and watch this.
0: A million percent.
2: Nah.
0: What is there not to like? Just watching two people play chess is boring. But if they get up after 3 rounds and just start fighting each other.
1: Get the crap out of each other.
0: And then sit back down and try and figure out everything's spinning. You're slightly concussed.
1: No. I might, you know what might be better since I don't like the boxing aspect? How about drunk chess? So instead, every time like someone takes your pawn, whatever they're called, you take a shot.
0: You don't even know how to play chess, though, so you wouldn't understand.
1: But I think it would be fun watching two people drunk out of their minds trying to figure out chess.
0: After 4 rounds of boxing, they call it punch drunk.
1: Yeah. Yep.
0: Somebody there with a black eye.
1: I just don't like the
0: bleeding
1: whole punching
0: through the mouth
1: thing. That freaks me out. See, like that whole
0: God,
1: Ray J MMA fight over the weekend, unlike you guys, when he got knocked out, that freaks me out. If I see someone get punched in the face and then fall to the ground and like go unconscious, that freaks me out so much. And it's so funny because anytime I'm with people and the fight's on, they get up and cheer for that stuff. I get scared. I'm like, oh my God, is someone going to take care of them?
0: Fighting is the greatest sport in history. It is.
1: I hate it.
0: You know why?
1: I hate it.
0: No, you know why? Because you can go to any country in the world, put it on with the volume down.
1: You're right.
0: And within seconds, people are going to be like, oh, I'm just going to go for the guy in the black shorts. You know what I mean?
1: No,
0: they pick a side.
1: Right.
0: They
1: you're
0: don't
1: right.
0: need to know the rules. They learn it as they go along. Mm. It's funny because I saw a guy arguing. You guys have all seen like, do you know what Jackass is, right? The show Jackass. Do you ever see the clip where they have the giant hand and somebody's walking down the hall and they release it and it slaps them in the, and it slaps them and knocks them over?
1: No.
0: Like they're carrying a tray of food, knocks them over.
1: Okay.
0: I saw a guy argue that that was the funniest scene in movie history. And I'm like, how is that the funniest scene?
1: Huh.
0: And then he explained it and I was like, yo, I guess that's true. He said, if you play this scene anywhere in the world to anyone, they're going to laugh. He said, any other scenes in movies or shows, like you kind of need some context in order to laugh at it. But if you just show that one scene of a giant hand go and them going high five and knocking somebody backwards, you might not laugh every time, but there's going to be one where you're going to laugh. And I'm like, damn, son of a bitch. That is really maybe the funniest scene in movie history. I don't understand how you wouldn't like it.
1: No.
0: Since the Gladiator days.
1: Exactly.
0: You wouldn't like Mandalorian and Grogu because they have.
1: Oh, that's the little cute guy,
2: little
1: like the
2: Yoda.
1: Cute Yoda.
0: Yeah, yeah.
1: Oh yeah. See, he's.
0: But
1: so
0: it also
1: cute.
0: Features Jabba the Hutt's son, who's a jacked worm, fighting in a gladiator ring.
1: No.
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0: This is the second date update on the 10th with Ramiro, Pebbles, Melissa, and Leroy. 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
1: Elizabeth!
2: Hey.
3: Hey, you're looking for Aaron?
2: Yeah.
3: Okay, what happened?
2: Good question. I honestly have no idea what's going on.
3: Okay.
2: I don't know. We had plans for the weekend, and like midweek, he just completely fell off. Won't respond to anything, even if I'm like sending him a TikTok or something, like not even a react on anything. So I am probably blocked. I really don't know.
4: Probably blocked.
5: Yeah, he might be busy.
3: Yeah, sure. Like, what was it that happened the last time you guys hung out?

0: I mean, these are some fire TikToks. If you can't laugh at one of these, I mean, you got to be really busy. I mean, I don't think anything happened. Honestly, like, I like to rib a little bit, like, you know, so, like, I'm trying to rack my brain on that. But really, we just went to the gym and had lunch the last time we hung out. So it was, like, literally nothing crazy. Daytime plans, like, nothing wild, you know?
1: Nothing odd that you did or said that might have pissed them off or...
0: Well, like I said, like, I rib people a little bit, and, like, the only thing I can think of, but it's stupid, like, it's so stupid, I was, like, kind of getting on him about his arms. I was like, oh, you got these, like, little noodle arms, like, mom, because, like, I've got some pretty decent biceps. I was just, like, I was teasing him, like, I've been in the gym for a couple years, like, he just started, so he knows, like, I normally am, like, real encouraging, so I just, like, I was just being silly, but, like, maybe, I don't know, men are fragile, maybe that was enough to, like...
1: Fragile. Yo, like, did it look like it hurt his feelings when you were making fun of him?
0: I mean, I didn't think so. Like, I didn't think it was anything that deep, but, like, you know, I wasn't lying, you know, like,
1: oh, God.
0: I'm gonna, like, hype him up and be like, no, those are pythons, actually. Like, you know, I'm just, I don't know. I just left it at that.
1: Okay, so here's what's happening right now. I can tell you right now what's happening. He's blocking you. He joined another gym. Mm. He's gonna trauma lift.
2: Oh my, and then one day, what does trauma lift mean?
1: Trauma lift? Oh my God, put it this way. 95% of the dudes that you see in the gym who are jacked are doing it because some girl.
2: Oh, stuck. So called the noodle arms. Yo,
1: it either broke up with them. Somehow, they're 95% of dudes are trauma lifters. If they're not there with their girl, they're there because of a girl.
3: Yeah. It's like a way to build yourself back up.
1: So, yeah, we're going to try and call him, but most likely in a couple of months, you're going to feel the ground shaking while you're walking down the street, and it's going to be him walking in the opposite direction with his massive arms, because that's what you said he had small on him. Anyway, we'll give him a call for you next, all right, Elizabeth?
0: All right, sounds good.
1: All right, hang on. Second date update on the 10s.

0: Now, back to the second date update on the 10s with Ramiro, Pebbles, Melissa, and Leroy. 1077thebounce.com.
1: All right, so we just spoke to Elizabeth, and she's looking for Aaron, even though we all know where Aaron is. So here's what happened. They were at the gym lifting together. Elizabeth has been, she's been working on her fitness for a few years now. Aaron just joined, probably because he saw how the good shape that Elizabeth was in, and they started going to the gym together. But last time they hung out, Elizabeth did the thing where she was like, and this is like, if you want to hurt a guy, grab his arms and be like, what's going on here? She said he had
2: or his legs or his ass.
1: Yeah. Basically, like, she made it seem like he wasn't in good shape. So, and that's the last time they hung out. So stay quiet. We're going to try and call him right now. Okay.
3: All right. Sounds good.
4: Hello.
1: Hi. Is this Aaron?
4: Yeah. This better be important. What's up?
1: It's Ramiro, Melissa, and Leroy, the Get Up Crew. Can I explain to you why we're calling?
4: I mean, did somebody call out today? I mean,
1: No. This isn't
4: off today from work, man.
1: This isn't a work thing. So basically, so we're a radio show, the Get Up Crew, and we got your phone number from a girl that would love to go on a date with you, and we're calling you on her behalf.
4: Hold on a second. So some random girl calls you to ask me out.
1: Yeah, yes. And so it's a good.
4: This makes no sense. I mean, she has my number. Why the f*** doesn't she call me herself? Yo, I was just sleeping, man.
1: So she did try to call you and contact you, but you blocked her because it's Elizabeth?
4: I know you're f***ing with me, right? Because that girl does not want to see me again, okay? So, I mean,
1: Okay, well, she said that you blew her off.
4: Yeah. I blew her off because she was about to blow me off. So before she blew me off, I blew her off. I mean, hello.
5: Here come the chaos.
3: Oh, my God. What are you going on about? I was going to blow you off. What are you going off about?
1: Okay, so Elizabeth is on the phone, Aaron, and just like us, she's a little confused. Uh-huh. So you're saying that you blew her off because she was going to blow you off because she said you had small arms or whatever?
4: Dude, it's not even about that. She's going to break up with me over some text, bro. Like,
1: How do you know that?
3: Literally, what are you talking about?
4: Remember when you gave me your phone at the gym for us to figure out something for lunch and I don't know what, and then I look, you know, some of your notes, and it was like this note towards me. It was called like a breakup text. And so, I don't know, I was told my name on it, and I just looked at it, and it was like showing like how you're going to break up with me and that I'm not good for
3: you.
4: And it was directed towards me. I mean, hello.
1: Elizabeth.
3: What? No.
1: Was it a different Aaron that you were going to break?
3: No. Okay. Like, kind of, but like, no. It is his name. I'm not going to say it's not his name. All right. Here's the thing. First of all, why are you in my notes? But second of all, it's not even about that. Let me try to explain this because it's going to sound weird no matter what. But like, I'll just say this. Like, let's put it this way. I was not planning on breaking up with you or saying any of what you saw, but what you saw is real.
5: Okay.
3: Like, it is in my phone.
4: You have written a whole text to break up with me. I mean, I saw it. I didn't just, okay. I was like, all right, this is enough for me to see. And I don't want to be like so nosy looking up at all your stuff. So I was like, all right, well, I'm out before, you know, you tell me. It's like, you know, somebody's working in a job and you know you're going to get fired. You're like, I'd rather quit before I get fired. Hello?
3: Like I said, first of all, kind of weird you're like in my notes, but my notes are weird, so like I guess I'll just explain it because here we are. I'm not really great at communicating. Like, I'm not really great at like putting myself out there and like saying how I feel about stuff. So when I am like seeing somebody, I have this generic note in my phone. It never changes. It's always there. The name changes, that's it. And it's just like well written like little lines about like why I have to end things with people that don't sound like insane and like emotionally driven in the moment. So like it keeps me calm, I guess. I don't know.
1: So you have
4: Elizabeth, what is this like the new version of like prenups? Breakup text?
1: So you're like,
3: it's
1: you
3: like
1: have
3: a pre-dump.
1: Yeah. So pre-dump. You like, are you? Do you have it because you're planning to break up with bizarre. The dude, or
3: it's like not really like that, but like, okay. For instance, like I have a bunch of these lines. Like, so if I get in a situation, I'm like kind of prepared. Like I sort of rehearsed it a little bit. Like the obvious stuff, like you're a cheating piece of shit. or like you're abusive, or yeah. I don't know, like you don't communicate enough, or like you don't support my goals, or I don't know, like I feel like your family hates me, like so, stuff that like you could encounter.
4: You're picking like wrong guys, because if you already have like a predetermined conversation right? going on, I mean, you should be like picking better people. I mean, this is
1: so what you're like, you put the guy's name is, and then you just like, we're over because, and then you copy and paste the situation?
3: If I'm being honest, yeah.
2: Oh, that sounds crazy.
3: Like, wow. No one
6: this is worse than like ChatGPT. You
1: know, I don't hate this idea.
2: What?
1: This because if you're emotional sometimes, you can't get your thoughts out. I do that when I'm really mad. Like I'm like, you need to give me time to think about what
6: right,
1: I'm going to say.
6: But you don't have like pre-recorded situations for people that haven't happened yet.
1: I'm going to defend her here.
6: Yes.
1: But like, let's say Aaron f***ed up bad, right? And she's off at him. Instead of going on a laundry list of text after text after text after text, which Aaron will probably like ignore, he'll get a nice concise, these are the examples of things that you've done and this is why I'm breaking up with you.
3: And you know, honestly, there's always room to add to the list, but like it is just stuff you would like come across in real life, but
1: yeah.
3: you don't want to pop off about, and I'm sorry that you saw it, because I'm sure that's like kind of weird to be like, damn, like this could be coming to me one day, but like I swear on my mother, I was not trying to send it to you like that day or anytime soon, or like
4: wait, you said right now like anytime soon, I mean it's ready for somewhere down the line, right?
3: Listen, do you see why I have to write these things out ahead of time? Like I'm falling apart.
1: Yeah, as long as you behave, she ain't gonna send you that text. Now okay, this is one of those rare ones where I actually I'm 50-50 as to whose side I'm on. I agree with both of you. I could see Aaron freaking out seeing a text, not knowing not knowing why she had it up and being like, oh, she's going to dump me, so I'm out first. But I can also see, right. you know, Elizabeth, you know, she's like, hey, you know what? I get nervous. I'm not great. Let me pre-plan ahead just in case. Maybe you should name it something else in case somebody's going through your phone like Aaron was. But anyway.
3: I mean,
4: yeah, look, I wasn't going through your phone. I mean, I just looking at it, and then I had to know with my name on it. And I was like, okay. I was like, oh, maybe something cute. And then it's had like a breakup text with my name on it. And I'm like, what the F? And I read a little bit about it. And I was like, I don't want to read the rest of this thing. First of all, I just felt like I was being intrusive. And then I was like, all right, maybe this is a sign from the gods for me to like walk away. I don't care how fine you are. I mean, you're stupid fine. I mean, you are fine. But, I mean, come on. Gotta have some kind of respect for myself, too, for crying out loud.
1: Okay, well, listen. No, you said she's fine. How about now we know the reason? You know, it's a little messed up. But, Aaron, what do you think, my friend?
3: Yeah, quit ignoring my texts.
1: Yeah.
3: Laugh, react to my TikToks. They're funny. And let's get back to where we were at.
1: Yeah.
4: I was enjoying myself with you, and I was thinking about more like a longer future plan, but with that, it was like, I don't know. But I mean, if you just want to like, I don't know, like just be friends and hang out and see what happens, I'm cool because I like you as a person, and you're damn fine. I mean, I'm not going to take that away from you.
3: Okay.
1: So is that a yes? Is that a yes?
4: Yeah, I mean, yeah, why not?
2: Oh,
4: yeah.
6: I like you. Okay, I know. Yeah, but still, this is good. This is good.
3: Honestly, her laugh. I need to get an apology text going, like just generic apologies.
1: Yes, exactly. That's the next thing to work on. Start with Aaron's.
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3: Gayle King gets an apology for something that happened 40 years ago. Hey, remember that thing? No. Oh, well, I'm sorry for it. Find out what happened.
4: She remembered. She remembers.
3: Find out what the situation was in the juice with Melissa. And then Leroy got some good news for you.
4: Yes. Well, Ray J is still in the hospital, but he's got to pay the bills. So as you can expect, he went live. Ray J is in the hospital after getting knocked out during Aiden Ross's sponsored MMA fight over the weekend. And during the live, Ray said that he brought himself to the hospital and that no one, not even Aiden, cared that he was hurt.
5: You about me?
6: Who? Do you have
5: Grand
6: names?
5: Risk and all of them. Aiden, none of them. They don't care about the fighters.
6: Did they check your heart when you were there?
5: It's never after.
3: They don't care about the. It's Aiden Ross. He's a 25-year-old streamer. It's not Dana White.
7: They don't care about the. I don't understand why he doesn't care about the fighters.
4: Well, Ray said he is getting better, and he has some appearances coming up this weekend, which he says he will be at. Yeah.
3: I wish he got knocked so loopy. You ever hear of that condition where like somebody they either pass out or get like they hit their head and they wake up speaking in a foreign accent?
4: No.
3: Yeah, that's like a thing.
8: Oh, yeah.
3: That would have been amazing if it happened to Ray J.
9: Yeah,
4: Speaking of Puerto Rican, Bad Bunny has a new gig. He has just been cast as Pizza with Sunglasses in the latest installment of the Toy Story franchise.
3: Okay.
4: I love it. In a statement from Disney, effortlessly cool and mysterious Pizza with Sunglasses is a member of a small but mighty community of forgotten toys that live in an abandoned backyard shed.
3: I want to know how they're going to make Lily Pad the villain in this movie, because it is. It's the movie.
4: You're speaking gibberish to me. I have no idea.
3: So
4: Lily Pad, that's cute.
3: All the toys are banding against Lily Pad. That's like an iPad technology.
4: Oh, okay.
3: For the little girl.
4: Oh, that's cute.
3: And so she's like the bad guy in the movie. But like, how are you gonna make that the bad guy, considering that that's like the thing now?
4: Right.
3: Do you know what I'm saying? It really is a bad guy technology. But how are you gonna wrap it up into a nice little bow at the end?
4: Well, we'll find out. Toy Story 5 is in theaters on June 19th.
8: Nice.
4: And Gayle King is the latest guest on the Call Her Daddy podcast, where she talked about her friendship with Oprah. She talked about her friendship with Oprah, her career, and past relationships. One relationship making headlines is the one with her ex-husband and former friend, who she says she caught red-handed having an affair.
10: And next thing I know, he comes flying out of the room and he's got a towel on. He goes, "You can't come in." "What do you mean you can't? I can't come in. Someone's here." I go, "Someone like who? There's nobody here." I mean, I was so oblivious. "There's nobody here." He goes, "Really? You can't come in." So I start searching. Believe him. I get down. There she is, cowering behind the door in my towel.
11: What did you say?
10: I said, "I can't believe that you are here and that you are doing this."
11: She was your friend.
10: Yes. And I even said, "I thought we were friends." It sounded so pitiful.
11: And so your kids were in the house. How did you manage?
10: Well, I had a nanny. She was from Jamaica. And I did leave the kids outside because he was so adamant.
3: Hold on.
4: Okay. Yes.
3: So the nanny knew the whole time that...
4: No. That's not what she's saying.
3: Oh. Okay.
4: No. She's just saying that the nanny was outside with the kids. And then when she caught them in the house, she told the nanny, "Bring the kids to the back of the house." And the nanny's like, "Why?" And when she told her, it was funny how she described when she told the nanny. Yeah. She was like, "Oh, you know, God, something about like, God bless you or whatever. She's using your toilet."
8: If I was the nanny, I wouldn't say anything.
3: Really?
8: I wouldn't say anything. I would probably just quit, but I'm not getting involved in all that stuff. I'm probably just out.
3: Well, you're gonna sacrifice the job and then not say anything? I thought you meant like you're not gonna say anything because you want to keep your job. No. And then maybe you can get a raise out of it.
8: I don't want to get caught up in that family business. I'll go find another job. I'm all set.
4: I mean, that's a lot to unpack. But the ex-husband that Gail was married to, his name is William Bumpus. He's now apologizing. In a statement to Page Six, my deepest apologies to Gail, our daughter Kirby, and her husband Virgil, our son William, and his wife Elise, and our three grandchildren for the pain I caused decades ago. Those actions were mine. He says that he has every right, Gail has every right to share what was a painful chapter that changed the trajectory of our marriage. I'm sure she's happy that you gave her permission, William, and our family nearly 40 years ago. I respect her right to tell her story, and that's where I'll leave it.
8: I respect that. I wouldn't want him to do it if she hadn't told the story. You don't just open up and say, hey, I did this to so-and-so, and I just want to apologize. But since she told the story, I think it's okay for him to come out and apologize.
4: And it's funny you say that, Leroy, because I wanted us to talk later on in the show about apologies, and I want people to kind of sound off on this. Is it ever too late to apologize for something?
8: Oh, I already got my take.
4: Oh, I love it. So we'll talk about that later.
3: 40 years?
4: 40 years later.
3: Wow. That's still only the second best apology I've ever heard in my life.
4: Oh, yeah?
5: I'm honestly, like, I'm sorry to everybody. I'm sorry to people who I heard it. And, you know, I'm sorry to everybody that I've wrong.
4: I will never.
5: I'm so sorry.
8: It's so pure.
4: It
8: sounds like it's really from
4: you
8: the heart.
4: Feel the pain.
5: So hard I broke.
4: You feel it.
3: Like, I'm like, oh, yo, I don't even know what you did, but I accept your apology for everybody.
4: Well, guess what? It is the number one movie on Netflix right now. Of course, I'm talking about The Crash, and it's the latest topic of this week's episode of my podcast, Verdicts and Vibes. Attorney Chris Brown and I try to get in the twisted mind of Mackenzie Shirilla, the then teenager convicted of murder of her boyfriend and their friend after driving a car 100 miles an hour into a building. Plus, how did Floyd Mayweather lose a private jet? Hear all about it in a brand new episode. Romero, you gotta hear this story.
3: I swear I parked it over here.
4: Verdicts and Vibes is available now.
8: I'm not gonna say it.
4: On Apple and Spotify. Please like, subscribe, and download the episode. All right, here is Leroy with good news.
8: All right, animal lovers, you're gonna love this. A crazy rescue in England has turned into a heartwarming story. Residents, and I've never heard of this place, but Stoke-on-Trent, that's in England, spotted a pony that somehow got trapped inside a giant tractor tire lying in a muddy field.
4: Oh, no.
8: Yeah, they immediately called the Royal Society for the Prevention of Cruelty to Animals. With help from nearby residents, rescuers gently worked the pony free piece by piece, first the legs, then the shoulders, and finally the neck. Surprisingly, the pony was not injured, and it stumbled back over to rejoin the other ponies in the field.
4: Aww.
8: Rescuers say the pony's dirty, matted fur suggested it might have been stuck there for a minute for a long time, making the successful rescue even more incredible. The giant tire has since been removed, so no other curious animals end up in the same predicament. And that's your good news.
1: Okay. Hey, now walk it out. Now walk it out.

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2: But I understand why. See, it's burning me to hold on to this. I know this is something I gotta do. But that don't mean I want to. What I'm trying to say is that I love you. I feel like this is coming to an end.

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Ramiro, Pebbles, Melissa, and Leroy. 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

0: This is the second date update on the 10th with Ramiro, Pebbles, Melissa, and Leroy. Early in the morning. 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
1: All right, Donnie, so you're looking for a girl named Becca?
2: Yep.
1: Okay, talk to us, man. What happened?
2: So the last time we hung out, we went out to lunch, and I had to stop by my parents' house, and I didn't know that they were going to be home.
1: You didn't know they were going to... you were stopping by your parents' house, but you didn't think they were going to be there?
2: Yeah, I had to borrow some stuff from my dad, some of his tools, and I just thought I was going to, like, run into the garage and, you know, put them back in his toolbox, but their car was there, so I end up having to introduce Becca to them, and next thing you know, we're there for like 4 hours.
1: Jesus Christ. Why that long?
2: I don't know if you can tell by my accent, but I'm originally from the Midwest, and it's just what we do.
1: Okay.
2: Yeah. So, you know, my parents are that, like, really stereotypical Midwestern friendly, and my mom feels like she needs to cook, like, for everyone, which is cool, but Becca and I just came from eating brunch.
1: Yeah.
2: So we had to, like, force this food down.
1: Uh-huh.
2: And so my mom wouldn't be, like, you know, upset and everything like that. And
1: so you think it's because, like, you know, the surprise, like, she wasn't expecting to meet your parents, and then she wasn't expecting to hang with your parents for the entire day type of thing and eat food when she was already full?
2: Yeah, they're nice, you know, but they can be a lot, you know. Like,
1: I swear this is like what everybody says about their own parents, because I say that about my parents all the time too.
2: Yeah, like, can you bleep me if I swear? Like,
1: you can swear, man. It's all good.
2: All that food, like, maybe she had, like, shit her brains out or something. I don't know, but, like, she was, like, really quiet on the way home, and, like, I was kind of hoping for the noise because, like, you know, I was getting, like, bubble guts and stuff, but she was just silent, and, you know, at the very least, I just want to apologize. Like, I don't want her to think that I ambush her, but she's not taking my calls at all.
1: Yeah. All right, well, listen. I don't think anybody has the perfect parental situation. It was out of your hands how you met. And ultimately, they were just being nice. So we'll give her a call. If she answers, we'll

0: 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All right, Donnie?
1: Okay, that's awesome.
0: All right, hang on the phone.
1: At least so I can apologize. Yeah.
0: Perfect. Second date update on the 10s.
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1: All right, so if you're just joining us, we just spoke to Donnie. Sounds like a really nice guy. So he's looking for Becca. And what happened was last time him and Becca, they went on a date. They went out to eat.
2: Mm-hmm.
1: Donnie had to stop by his parents' house real quick to drop something off, thinking his parents weren't home. They were home. His parents are very friendly. They like to feed people, so his mother immediately cooked. Anyway, 4 hours later, and another giant meal later, Donnie and Becca were driving home, and he said Becca was being really quiet. So he's thinking that maybe he ate a lot that day. He was feeling it, so maybe she ate a lot. And he said his parents are a little, they're friendly, but a little. I understand perfectly when he's like, they could be too much, even though they're friendly. I completely get that. So, and you know, and at the end of the day, Donnie's just like, hey, listen, I just want to apologize. I was not expecting us to meet my parents. He wasn't ambushing her. Yeah, I didn't think that a 5 minute stop at my parents' house is going to turn into a 4 hour meal. So he just wants to apologize, but she's not answering his call. So we're going to try and call her. Donnie, you ready?
3: I'm ready.
1: All right, stay quiet, my friend.
3: Hello.
1: Hi, is this Becca?
3: Yes, this is Becca.
1: Oh, perfect. Hi, Becca. This is Ramiro, Pebbles, and Melissa, the Get Up Crew Show. And
3: okay. I'm so done with the spam likely calls. I'm not telling you who I'm voting for. Can you please take me off the
1: mute? Yeah. No, listen, it's not like a spam because we got your number from a guy that knows you, and he wanted us to call you on his behalf. So he basically wants to, it's a guy you know, he wants to ask you out on a date. And so we'll tell you his name. Yeah, so it's a guy who he wants to ask you out on a date. I'll tell you his name, and if you agree, we'll let you decide whatever restaurant you'd love to eat at whenever you're free.
3: Wait, are you serious? Okay, first of all, you need to work on your presentation. I thought you were another spam likely. Will you vote for me?
1: Yeah,
3: I'm done with the election phone calls.
1: Yes, I know.
3: And I just woke up, so I'm a little grumpy, but okay, sorry. I don't even get it, but who's the guy? Like,
1: okay,
3: what's his
1: perfect.
3: Name?
1: Okay, so his name is Donnie, and he said he's been trying to get in contact with you.
3: Oh,
1: but
3: no, let me just stop you right there. Like, I'm good.
1: Okay, yes. I figured because he said apparently you haven't been answering his calls, but he just wants to apologize to you if it was something having to do with his parents.
3: We've been out a couple times, but normally a guy doesn't like offer to take you to his parents' house. So yeah, that was a little unexpected, but mm-hmm. That's fine. I'm actually glad he did.
1: Okay, so is it because his parents were a little bit extra? Because ultimately, unless there's something Donnie didn't tell us, they were just being really, really polite.
3: Oh my God, no. They were actually so nice, which was a breath of fresh air, because I come from a family of assholes.
1: Okay.
2: Oh, so, damn.
3: They were... No, seriously, if you met my parents, you would be like, oh, look, her parents are assholes.
2: Wow.
3: Well, yeah, okay. No, I just can't see myself with him in the future. So I guess I ghosted him. So there's that.
1: Yeah. So you can't see yourself in the future with him. Why, though? Because his parents are too nice? What will happen?
3: Oh, my God. No, but when we first met, we were talking about our family, and I probably told him my parents are assholes, but everyone tells me I look just like my mom. Like, my mom and I could be twins. Sometimes when we go places, people are like, oh my God, is that your older sister? And my mom's all like, oh, I look so great. And I'm like, shut up, Mom.
1: Yeah.
3: Anyway, and he was like, well, that's funny, because people always say I look like my dad.
1: Uh-huh.
3: And so I'm like, okay, great. Fast forward to meeting his parents. And I don't mean to be a bitch, but his dad is the ugliest man I've ever seen.
4: What?
3: Like, fucking ugly. Like, couldn't even make eye contact with him. Like, that show, that movie, that old movie, The Goonies. That guy, like, Chump or
1: Chunk
3: with the baby
1: Roof.
3: Yes.
2: Why are you so mean?
1: But does he?
3: I don't know. I'm not mean. I'm just being honest. But he really, like, and then I look at Donnie and I'm like, oh my God. Like, I see, like, this, they do kind of look alike. And then, like, that's what he's going to look like when he gets older. I can't do it. I can't do it. I'm sorry.
1: Becca, please. Donnie is on the phone. He just heard what you said. Donnie.
3: Oh my God. Oh.
1: Hey, Donnie.
5: Yeah. Wow. You blocked me because you think my dad is ugly? You think he looks like chunk from the Goonies?
3: You can call me a bitch. I don't think he looks ugly. I know he's ugly. I know he's the ugliest human I think I've ever met. Like, I can't, like,
5: it was so nice to eat a second meal. Like, I'm so sorry that he didn't get all dressed up for you or whatever, but, like, we surprised them, too. Like,
3: honey, it wasn't about getting dressed up. You can't change your face.
1: He didn't, he didn't have time to fix his face.
3: Oh, my God. And, like, here's the thing. I'm trying to be polite. His mom's super nice, and we're trying to eat, and he's, like, looking at me, and I sat next to him. So it's, like, so uncomfortable. I was, like, staring at this plate of food. I'm already full. I had to take a shit. It was so uncomfortable, you guys. Like, the whole thing. And then, like, I want to have cute babies. And I'm like, I can't have cute babies if I were to be with this guy. Because, like, look at this. And what if we had a girl? And the girl looked like her dad.
2: You know what?
5: You know how babies work? Like, we've only gone on a couple dates.
3: Right, no, babies, like, yeah, they look like their parents. I want my kid to have eyes that are the same size. Sorry.
4: Oh my God, she's so evil.
3: I'm not trying to be a bitch. I'm not. You guys caught me off guard. It just comes naturally.
5: It's coming easy for you, Becca. Like, it's coming super easy for you to be a bitch. My dad is so nice.
3: Okay, but he looks like he's wearing a Halloween costume. And Halloween's over.
5: You sound so fucked up, Becca.
1: I mean, she's doing the thing that girls do, where they kind of like picture with themselves with you in the future, except that she just saw like ugly kids, ugly Donnie.
5: She's doing the thing that superficial girls do. Like, Becca, you're ugly on the inside, and there's no fixing that.
3: Okay, fine. Like, say that. I get it. I'm not, like, this isn't my glorious moment of life. That's fine. First of all, I didn't know you were on a line. Okay, so I was just telling these
5: That makes you better. That makes you so much more attractive.
1: Hold on, guys. Listen. There's really no guarantee that Donnie's definitely going to end up looking like his dad, you know?
3: Oh, yes, there is. Yes, there is. Have you seen his dad? Like, the minute that Donnie starts losing his hair, he's going to turn into, like, a Mr. Trump Jr. It's happening, and I'm not marrying.
4: Wow.
3: I can't do this. Like, no, it's just not.
4: He didn't even ask you to marry.
3: I'm, like, going to throw up in my mouth. I can't.
4: Jeez.
5: Okay, number one, there is a reunion of the Goonies online, and the kid who played Chunk grew up to be a pretty handsome lawyer, so fuck you. And secondly, you're not the greatest to look at either, bitch.
1: Oh, boy.
3: Well, I never said I was, but I'm not as ugly as your dad, okay? So you can take yourself, your ugly family, your Midwest pothole thing, and go, I'm just done.
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3: Ray J is shocked. He's just like, he can't handle the fact that a 25-year-old who's known for playing Call of Duty live online and throwing on farce MMA events doesn't care about his fighters. I know, shocking. I know. Most has details on that coming up in the juice, and then Leroy will hit you with some good news. Go ahead, Melissa.
4: Yeah, well, Ray J, yes, he's still in the hospital, but he does have to pay the bills, so he went live on Instagram from the hospital. And of course, he got knocked out during Aiden Ross's sponsored MMA fight over the weekend. During the live, Ray said that he brought himself to the hospital and that no one, not even Aiden, cared that he was hurt.
5: You about me?
6: Who? Do you have names?
5: Risk and all of them. Aiden, none of them. They don't care about the fighters.
6: Did they check your heart when you were there?
5: Never after. Didn't care.
4: Ray said he's getting better and he has some appearances this weekend, which he says he will be at.
7: Our first caress.
4: Stop.
3: Nobody cares. Ray J is so annoying because he's doing everything in his power. You know what he is? He's like the person in the relationship who knows that the other person is out. So they start acting extra needy, thinking that that's going to make the other person want in. But really, that makes the other person go, that makes me want out more because you're always complaining about stupid crap. Grow up.
4: He will grow up at some point.
3: No, we're just waiting for...
4: I'm trying to say that so I believe it. Stop it. Bad Bunny has a new gig. He has just been cast as Pizza with Sunglasses in the latest installment of the Toy Story franchise. In a statement from Disney, effortlessly cool and mysterious, Pizza with Sunglasses is a member of a small but mighty community of forgotten toys that live in an abandoned backyard shed.
3: I like it. If they didn't do the in Toy Story 4, if they didn't do Keenan and what was the names?
4: What's
3: the
4: Kel? Name?
3: No, not Keenan and Kel.
4: Key and Peele?
3: Key and Peele. If they didn't do them doing the chick and the bunny, then
8: I didn't even know that was them.
3: You didn't know that was
4: Shut
3: Key
4: up.
8: And Peele? I didn't know that.
4: Hold on.
3: Are you serious?
8: No, I didn't know.
3: Wow.
8: Yeah, I didn't.
3: Well, yeah, that's the 100. Now you're never going to unhear it once you hear that.
4: Oh, that's funny.
3: But if they didn't have that, they could have had Bad Bunny be a bunny.
4: Oh my God. I haven't seen, fun fact, I haven't seen any of the Toy Story movies.
8: Nah, you're bugging.
4: I know. And I know I would love them too.
3: Next time you hit me with a I'm bored. I went to the casino because I'm bored. I'm like, stay your ass in and watch Toy Stories 1 through 4 and then go watch 5.
4: You know, my friend Jamie was making fun of me because I always say how I don't watch any new stuff. You know what I was watching yesterday?
3: Oh God. What song? What song? What movie from night? Officer and a Gentleman?
4: Close. The Bodyguard. Toy Story 5 is in theaters June 19th. I'm sorry. I love watching older movies. It's like, all right.
3: I wonder what's going to happen now.
4: Shut
3: even
4: up.
3: Though I've seen it 19 times.
4: And Gail King is the latest guest on the Call Her Daddy podcast, where she talked about her friendship with Oprah, her career, and past relationships. One relationship making headlines is the one with her ex-husband and former friend, who she says she caught red-handed having an affair.
9: And next thing I know, he comes flying out of the room and he's got a towel on. He goes, you can't come in. What do you mean you can't? I can't come in. Someone's here. I go, someone like who? There's nobody here. I mean, I was so oblivious. There's nobody here. He goes, really, you can't come in. So I start searching the house because I didn't believe him. I get down. There she is, cowering behind the door in my towel.
10: What did you say?
9: I said, I can't believe that you are here.
3: That's not
9: what
3: she said. She swore.
10: She was your friend.
9: Yes. And I even said, I thought we were friends. It sounded so pitiful.
10: And so your kids were in the house. How did you manage?
9: Well, I had a nanny. She was from Jamaica. And I did leave the kids outside because he was so adamant.
3: You know that it was a panic situation because who walks around? Like, I don't have a towel wrapped around me when I get out of the shower. I dry off, put the towel away. You know, like if I was smashing some other woman in the bed and my wife came home, I'd find my underwear real quick and throw them on.
4: God.
3: Well, I would go grab a towel.
4: The ex-husband's name is William Bumpus. He's now apologizing. In a statement to Page Six, he says, "My deepest apologies to Gail, our daughter, her husband, our son William, his wife Elise, our three grandchildren."
3: That sounds like a character from a Lifetime holiday movie.
4: Stop it.
3: It's Bill Bumpus, our neighbor.
4: He said, "Those actions were mine, and Gail has every right to share what was a painful chapter that changed the trajectory of our marriage and our family 40 years ago. I respect her right to tell her story, and that's where I'll leave it." It's like, thanks, William. I don't think Gail needed your permission to tell her story, you ass. Anyways, it is the number one movie on Netflix right now. Of course, I'm talking about The Crash. And it's the latest topic of this week's episode of my podcast, Verdicts and Vibes. Attorney Chris Brown and I try to get in the twisted mind of Mackenzie Shirilla, the then teenager convicted of murder of her boyfriend and their friend after driving a car 100 miles an hour into a building. I just, every time I see that surveillance footage, it gives me goosebumps. 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
3: I mean, I haven't seen The Crash, but I'm just...
4: You got to. You got to.
3: So I have two quick scenarios in my head. One, she was trying to commit suicide and she was the only one that lived in the crash.
4: Mm-hmm.
3: And two is she was fighting with the boyfriend right now.
4: Yes. I mean, either one I think is possible.
3: Yeah. But like, is there anybody who is even remotely on the girl's side?
4: Yes. Really? Romero, this is part of what we talk about in the podcast and part of, like, if you watch the documentary. People have created fan pages for her.
3: No
4: like,
3: way.
4: And the whole Free Mackenzie movement is out there.
3: Every
4: yes.
3: clip I've seen of yes. her, her mother, or her father talking yes. makes me hate them.
4: I know.
3: I'm like, even they're if she's innocent, I hate her.
4: Absolutely. Yes.
3: Yeah. Wow.
4: Here is Leroy with your good news.
1: Okay, so a crazy rescue in England has turned into a heartwarming story. Residents in Stoke-on-Trent, England, spotted a pony that somehow got trapped inside a giant tractor tire lying in a muddy field. They immediately called the Royal Society for the Prevention of Cruelty to Animals, and with help from nearby residents, rescuers gently worked the pony free piece by piece. First, they got the legs, then the shoulders, and finally,
3: the dong.
1: The necks.
4: Stop.
1: Surprisingly, the pony was not injured, and it stumbled back over to rejoin the other ponies in the field. Rescuers say the pony's dirty, matted fur suggested it might have been stuck there for a long time, making the successful rescue even more incredible. I love ponies playing in the background. The giant tire has since been removed.
3: Watch Magic Mike.
1: So no other curious animals end up in the same predicament. And that's your good news.

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1: 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We're not against rappers. But we are against those thugs.

0: This is the second date update on the 10th with Ramiro, Pebbles, Melissa, and Leroy. Early in the morning. 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
1: Yo.
2: Yo, you're looking for Rhonda?
1: Yes.
2: All right, what happened?
1: You know, we went out, and I just don't know, man. I'm looking for this chick. You know, last time we hung out, I thought we had a good time, mm-hmm. and she's just not calling me back. I don't know what's up. I'm trying to find out what's up.
2: Well, what happened the last time you guys hung out?
1: I mean, it wasn't nothing bad. You know, it was just, you know, we were trying to save money, you know, and lose weight. So, you know, the date was simple.
2: Mm-hmm.
1: It was like, you know, getting some smoothies, taking a long walk, you know, that type of thing. And then I dropped her off at her house. And I thought everything went nice, but I haven't heard from her since.
2: Hmm. Is there anything that you've ever done that maybe has f***ed her off?
1: No, I never did anything that f***ed her off. But you know what? I'm really thinking. I mean, I did do something to kind of embarrass myself, though. But you know, I think that was it. Probably.
2: Oh, okay. Embarrass yourself.
1: So I'm not the smartest guy, right?
3: But, oh, man.
4: If you're trying to, like, hype yourself up for, like, a dating profile, don't start with that.
1: I guess not. But, you know, I haven't been on a date in a while. And since I haven't been on a date in a while, maybe I assume too much. Because, you know, I dropped her off,
2: mm-hmm.
1: and she asked me if I wanted to come in.
2: Yeah.
1: And so, you know, she asked if I wanted to come in. I'm thinking, you know, maybe she wanted, you know, get it down, you know, get it going, you know?
2: Mm-hmm.
1: And so then she asked me if I had to use the bathroom. So, okay, I already know where this is going.
2: Mm-hmm.
1: So I stripped down, right? So I stripped down naked and I walked back out, you know, to the room.
2: And what happened?
1: I just walked out naked, you know what I'm saying? I was sitting on the couch and. You know,
2: naked.
1: Yeah, naked. I mean,
4: okay.
1: Just, like, I don't know, man. Like, she looked at me calmly and was like, you probably should get dressed.
2: Oh.
1: You know, my grandparents
4: are sick. My.
2: So when she said, do you need to use the bathroom, she meant, like, do you have to go pee? And you're like, you took it as a signal to go get naked for sex?
1: Yeah, yes. I mean, that's normally what happens. You know what I mean? So,
2: and she lives with her, and her grandparents are in the house too. And you're sitting naked in the living room.
1: Yeah, and the way she said it, like she said, like very calmly, you probably should get dressed. My grandparents are upstairs. So, yeah, I mean, and I started apologizing profusely, like you know, I just didn't. It couldn't come at a better time. You know, I'm just like. I just need her to call me, please.
2: Like, yeah, yeah. All right. Well, listen, I mean, if she didn't leave you after that, because you said that happened before. All right, so we'll give her a call for you next, all right?
1: All right, thanks.
2: All right, hang on. Second date update on the 10th.
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1: All right, so we just spoke to Paul. He's looking for Rhonda, and he can't think of anything that he did last time they hung out. Now, the first time, you said this was after your first date, right, Paul?
2: Yeah, it was after the first date.
1: Yeah, so after their first date, what happened was they had a great date. He goes to drop her off at her house. She asked him if he wants to come in and hang out. And Paul was like, oh, she wants to smash. But yeah. She didn't. She just wanted to, like, hang out. But so he went in the house, you know, because she's polite, she said, and stop me if I'm lying, Paul, because she's polite, she said, oh, do you need to use the bathroom or anything? And Paul was like, oh, yes, I do have to use the bathroom. And he went in the bathroom and got naked. thinking that she meant, do you want to get naked in my bathroom so we can have sex? Yeah. So he gets naked, walks out, sits on her couch, buck naked, by the way, and he's having himself a soda, waiting for her. And when she walked into the room, the living room, she saw him sitting down, naked, having soda, and said, "My grandparents are here. You might want to put some clothes on." That's what happened.
2: Yeah, that's what happened, man. I totally embarrassed myself, but I mean, I just don't know why she's not calling me back. I mean, I don't think it's that.
1: Yeah,
2: I don't know.
1: Well, I mean, it could be, but you said she's given you guys have gone out plenty since. So anyway, we'll give her. That's just like that. I guess that's just a PSA for anybody else who gets invited in to somebody's house after a first date and they say, "Do you need to use the bathroom?" It means do you have to take a. It doesn't mean go in there, get naked, and sit your bare ass on my couch. All right, stay quiet. We're going to call her right now.
3: Hello.
1: Hi. Can we speak to Rhonda, please?
3: Speaking. How can I help you?
1: Oh, beautiful. Rhonda, this is Ramiro, Melissa, and Leroy, the Get Up Crew Show. Can I explain to you really quickly why we're calling?
3: Are you sure you got the right Rhonda?
1: Yeah. So... we got your phone number from a gentleman that wanted to ask you out on a date. And if you say yes to the date with this guy, we will let you pick the restaurant, the day, the time, all that stuff, and we'll pay for it.
3: Okay. Did my grandma put this together? Because this is the kind of thing she would do.
1: No. This is actually a guy that he knows you and he told you to call. He told us to call you. His name is Paul.
3: Oh, you gotta be kidding me. Oh my God, I ghosted that idiot.
1: Yeah, well, okay, so he told us, and he's a little confused because he said that he messed up the time that he got naked on your first date. But
3: yeah, he did.
1: Yeah. And he can't think of anything else that he did.
3: No. Yeah, you could tell him he up again. How about that? You tell him that.
2: Hold on. Wait a minute. Hey, girl, wait a minute.
1: Listen, Rhonda, Paul. Okay, so he's on the phone.
4: He jumped in way
3: okay.
1: And what, okay, so what did he... So it wasn't the naked thing on the first day. What did he do to you off?
3: Okay, well, did you drive my grandfather to a woman's house last week?
5: Uh-oh.
2: I mean, it was like she was a family friend. I mean, he needed help fixing the light or something. I mean, but why?
3: Yeah, she needed help with a light. He f***ed that family friend.
4: Wait,
3: and now he and my grandmother are breaking up.
4: What?
3: Yeah. Thanks. Yeah, wait. Apparently she's some old girlfriend. And they reconnected on Facebook or some shit, and you drove him to her house so that they could hook up.
2: I didn't even know.
4: Wait a minute. So your grandfather asked him for a ride to this woman's house, which you did. And apparently it wasn't just to...
1: And he had sex with her.
4: Well, right. So he was helping her out in other ways.
2: He was like, all he said to me is, he said, "I need you to do me a favor." And I was like, what was I supposed to, like, say no to him? I mean, he really seemed excited. He was like, "I need you to do me a favor."
3: Yeah. You say no. If a married man is asking you to drive him to a female's house by himself and just leaving him there, you say no. Sorry, I can't do it.
2: Damn, I mean, I'm sorry. I mean, he's like 80. I don't even know if this
1: works. Hold on. So you drove him to her house. Did you, like, drive him back also, or did you just drop him off? How did this work out?
2: Yeah, right. No, I mean, I drove him back. You know, so he said, like, circle the block. And so I did that, you know?
5: Okay. Oh, my God.
1: You didn't get suspicious when he said drop me off, circle the block, and then come back?
2: No, because he was like, he gave me some money, right? He's like, go buy some ice cream. And I was like, okay. And then
4: Dude, what is wrong with you?
1: Are you a child?
5: I can't believe how stupid you are. Are you 10? Oh, here's some money. Go buy some ice cream. Oh, my God. Nothing about that felt like it was going to be a problem or weird or something. You're just like,
2: I mean, I don't even know old people around like that. Like, I'm so sorry. Like, why the are you mad? That, I mean, really, your grandpa, like, he's the hoe or something. Like, he's the hoe.
5: Yeah. No, I'm mad at him, too. Believe me. He is on my list. But you are the asshole I'm on the phone with right now. So you're the one who's going to have to hear about it.
4: In his defense, he didn't know. I mean, he probably should have known.
1: He probably should have known. My God. But, okay, so listen. Paul, do you promise not to take her grandfather to go cheat again? Like, I mean, could you give him another date, Rhonda? God. It was a...
5: No.
1: No, okay. it was a mistake.
5: No. But, yeah, a mistake, right. A mistake is like, oh, I forgot to get ketchup with your fries. You know, I forgot to put ice in your water, something like that. This asshole, he assisted in ruining a 50-year marriage. So, I mean, he could go... I'm not going out with him. How am I going to explain that to my grandma? Oh, yeah, sorry. He aided and abetted your husband's affair, but I'm going to give him a second chance. No,
2: you know, this is crazy. You know what? You f*** off, because you know what? I was just doing your whole grandfather's favor.
5: Okay. All right, that's good.
2: You
5: f*** off. That's good. That's only... Okay.
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dental. And my dental, blowing hemp and a rental. On my way to Sacramento, late night, Arsenio. I'm never sentimental, go hard or go homeless. 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I make a bro stand outside forever like the Statue of

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3: Gayle King's ex-husband is such a good guy. He wants everyone to know that he's sorry for what he did to her. Back in the 80s. Details coming up in the juice with Melissa. Leroy got good news. And Melissa will speak to you in 3, 2.
4: Ray J's still in the hospital, but he's got to pay the bills.
3: Wow.
4: I had to keep you on your toes. Ray J did go live from the hospital. And he, of course, he's there because he got knocked out during Aiden Ross's sponsored MMA fight over the weekend. And during the live, Ray said he brought himself to the hospital and that no one, not even Aiden, cared that he got hurt.
5: Our first caress.
4: Stop it.
3: Let's hear it.
6: You about me?
7: Who? Do you have names?
6: Risk and all of them. Aiden, none of them. They don't care about the fighters.
3: Oh, shut up.
7: Did they check your heart when you were there?
6: Never after.
3: No, it's Aiden Ross, you idiot. My God. And be a man when you're going to the hospital after a fight. Go watch Rocky and watch how Apollo Creed got wheeled into that hospital. My boy still wanted to fight.
4: Oh, my God. Wait, which Rocky was that? Two?
3: The
4: three.
3: One.
4: No, two. Three was Clubber Lang.
3: Yeah, it was two. The one where he asked for the rematch.
4: Right. Okay.
3: Yeah.
4: Sorry. Ray J said he is getting better. He has some appearances this weekend, which he says he will be at. What?
8: He's got appearances?
4: Yes.
8: All right, Ray J.
4: Tomorrow night and Saturday night he's supposed to be. And
3: just
4: then he's got one of his kids
3: graduating.
4: Can't wait
3: until he dies like me. At least
4: no.
3: I'll admit that I can't
8: no.
3: wait.
8: I'm not going
3: I can't
4: exactly.
3: wait until he's gone. And then I'm going to be like,
4: stop
3: oh,
4: it.
3: Oh,
4: listen,
3: R.I.P. Ray J.
4: Attorney Chris Brown represents him. So we can't let him lose one of his clients.
3: That's true. I don't want him to lose a little bit of money.
4: Bad Bunny has a new gig. He is going to be in the new Toy Story movie as Pizza with sunglasses. It's so cute. They have like a little clip of him laughing. Disney said in a statement, effortlessly cool and mysterious. Pizza with sunglasses is a member of a small but mighty community of forgotten toys that live in an abandoned backyard shed. Toy Story 5 is in theaters June 19th. Will you guys go see it?
3: I'm so excited for it.
4: All right.
3: Yes.
4: Oh, Jesus.
8: I'm
4: okay.
8: hitting up my kids too. They're going to be like, let's do it.
4: Would you go without the kids?
8: Yes.
4: Okay. I'm just wondering.
3: Oh, Mel, you don't even know what you're missing.
4: This I know. I've never seen a Toy Story movie. So,
3: if you remove that lump of crap that you call the Buzz Lightyear movie, just pretend it doesn't exist.
4: Okay.
3: The Toy Story franchise, I would argue, is up there with, like, if you said,
4: really?
3: Here's a list of the best movie franchises where every single one is a home run. Toy Story's up there.
4: Wait, is Buzz Lightyear considered one of the sequels or is it
3: it's
4: one-off?
3: It's a prequel, but it completely sucks. It was like when it was during COVID when Disney was just, I don't know what Disney was on, man, but they were just on this like awful movie streak.
4: So 1, 2, 3, and 4 are all great.
3: They're not great. They're fantastic.
4: Which one was your favorite?
3: That's so hard because they were on. You put it this way, you could have ended it at 3. But when 4 came out, I was skeptical. And after 4 came out, I was like, yo, that was amazing.
8: 3 and 4.
4: Wow.
3: Yeah. But they were all like good in their own way. 1 introduced you. 2 was hilarious with Buzz Lightyear and his dad. 3 was, again, it could have been the ending. It would have been the perfect ending.
8: I almost cried.
4: Wow.
3: I teared up.
4: So 5 has a lot of expectations to live up to.
3: And it will. I have, after 4, I have zero doubt that 5 is going to be amazing.
4: All right. I can't wait. June 19th. And Gayle King is the latest guest on the Call Her Daddy podcast where she talked about her friend, her career, and her past relationships. One relationship making headlines is the one with her ex-husband and former friend who she says she caught red-handed having an affair.
9: And next thing I know, he comes flying out of the room and he's got a towel on. He goes, you can't come in. What do you mean I can't come in? Someone's here. I go, someone like who? There's nobody here. I mean, I was so oblivious. There's nobody here. He goes, really, you can't come in. So I start searching the house because I didn't believe him. I get down. There she is, cowering behind the door in my towel.
10: What did you say?
9: I said, I can't believe that you are here and that you are doing this.
10: She was your friend.
9: Yes. And I even said, I thought we were friends. It sounded so pitiful.
4: Well, so the ex-husband, by the way, his name is William Bumpus. He's now apologizing and he released a statement to Page Six. That was the first mistake. Like, you're going to apologize in a statement on page six.
1: One of the things I like doing most is banging whores.
4: Okay.
1: I go out and bang a lot of whores.
4: Yes, Leroy.
8: His name sounds like a cartoon character in a film that they showed you in junior high about safe sex.
4: What?
8: And he's a potential STD you could catch if you're not careful.
4: Oh, my God.
8: That's the name of the
4: character. Stop it.
3: That would be Dick Bumpus.
4: Okay, stop it.
3: See, to me, it sounds more like, remember those little claymation, like Rudolph the Red-Nosed Reindeer?
4: Yes,
3: and stuff like
4: yes,
3: that? He sounds like a character from
4: the
3: that.
4: The guy that played the skinny Santa.
8: Santa's drunk cousin.
4: Remember?
8: Named William Bumpus.
4: You had skinny Santa.
3: Exactly.
4: Right? It was the Santa Claus that looked skinny in the Rudolph movie. Right? Man. Am I thinking of the right thing? You know who I'm talking about.
3: I just want you to keep talking because this is hilarious.
4: No, I know. That's just everyone. You guys know what I'm talking about. He looked like a skinny Santa.
3: It was Kris Kringle before he grew up into Santa Claus.
4: Okay. Was that what it was? Anyways, William Bumpus said, my deepest apologies. My deepest apologies to Gail, our daughter Kirby, her husband Virgil, our son William, his wife Elise, and our three grandchildren for the pain I caused decades ago. Those
3: his
4: actions
3: son-in-law's
4: were
3: name
4: mine.
3: Is Virgil.
4: Okay, stop it. Bumpus and Virgil.
8: Oh,
4: he adds,
8: man.
4: Gail has every right to share what was a painful chapter that changed the trajectory of our marriage and our family 40 years ago. I respect her right to tell her story, and that's where I'll leave it.
8: His name is William Bumpus.
4: Wait, so does that mean if Gail was still married to him, she'd be Gail Bumpus?
8: Gail Bumpus.
4: Gail Bumpus.
3: Oh my God.
4: I don't know. I like King better. It is the number one movie on Netflix right now. Of course, I'm talking about The Crash, and it's the latest topic of this week's episode of my podcast, Verdicts and Vibes. Attorney Kris Brown, who represents Ray J, and I try to get in the twisted mind of Mackenzie Shirilla, the then teenager, convicted of murder of her boyfriend and their friend after driving a car 100 miles an hour into a building. Plus, how did Floyd Mayweather lose a private jet? 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
8: He couldn't read the contract.
4: No, Leroy. Made a joke. That's dead serious. He was getting contracts that were blank, and he was signing them. Leroy, it is a crazy, crazy story.
3: One of the funniest clips ever was when he was beefing with 50 Cent, and 50 Cent was like, yo, I'll pay you if you can read one page out of a Harry Potter book.
4: Stop.
8: I shouldn't have said that. I apologize.
4: Yes.
8: That was wrong.
4: Here is Leroy with your good
8: news. That was wrong. God forgive me. A crazy rescue in England has turned into a heartwarming story. Residents in Stoke-on-Trent in England, hopefully I got that right, spotted a pony that somehow got trapped inside a giant tractor tire lying in a muddy field. They immediately called the Royal Society for the Prevention of Cruelty to Animals and help from nearby residents once they got there. And the rescuers, they gently worked the pony free piece by piece. Excuse me. First the legs, then the shoulders, and finally the neck. Surprisingly, though, the pony was not injured and stumbled back over to rejoin the other ponies in the field. Rescuers say the pony's dirty, matted fur suggested it may have been stuck there for a long time, making the successful rescue even more incredible. The giant tire has since been removed, so no other curious animals end up in the same predicament. And that's your good news.

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0: 107.7 The Bounce. Happy Thursday. You are hanging out with Minda, and I want to hook you up with those Lil Wayne tickets. I know. It's not just Lil Wayne, though. He's coming to Raleigh, and he is bringing 2 Chainz with him. This is happening at the Coastal Credit Union Music Park in September. 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

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It is National Hamburger Day, which is a very American holiday. 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

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That's where the NFL players with local ties will empower our youth at Festival Park on June 13th. 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

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That's where NFL players with local ties are going to come back to empower the youth. 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

0: 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It's Minda, and I'm going to bounce on out of here. 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